That's the new collaboration between Queens of the Stone Age and Nikki Lane on Out of the Box. It's called Easy Street and will be on the new Queens of the Stone Age album. We heard Matt Berninger of The National with a new solo single called Martini Me Fatso right before that. And Blonde Shell started off that set with a song called Violins. That's going to be on her next album. 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It's all new rock, Americana, and blues. And here's Raylan Baxter with The Fool on Out of the Box.

A cool band from Portland, Oregon called Fruition on Out of the Box. Their new album, Something More, comes out at the end of this month, and that was I'm Not Afraid. We heard Katie Pruitt, who's getting ready to release her third album. That was a song from it called Little Boxes. And Raylan Baxter started off that set with a great new song called The Fool. I'm Paul Shagrew, and I'll play you a set of the blues now, and I'll start it up with a song that I premiered on A Shot of the Blues this past Friday night when I did an all-acoustic edition of the show. This is brand new from Rhiannon Giddens and her version of an Elizabeth Cotton blues classic called Freight Train on Out of the Box.

That's brand new from Texas Headhunters on Out of the Box. The power trio led by Jesse Dayton is about to release their second album, and that was a song from it called Rise and Shine. We heard Twin Temple before that, the Mary duo with a brand new song called Haunt Me, and Rhiannon Giddens started off that set. Her next album will be called Hope is a Thing with Feathers. And that was her version of an old blues classic called Freight Train. I'm Paul Shagrew, and here's a new one from Dinosaur Jr. Just happens to have the exact same title as a song I played earlier in the show by Kiwi Jr. Completely different song, though. Here's Blowing Up from Dinosaur Jr. on Out of the

Bia Badoobie on Out of the Box, the Philippine-American artist who's been recording since 2019 and has a new album coming out a week from tomorrow, as a matter of fact. And it sounds like it's going to be a lot more rockin' than her first three albums were. That was a song called Switchblade. We heard from the longtime Scottish band Teenage Fan Club doing a new song called Day in the Sun. And Dinosaur Jr. is back with a new album coming out pretty soon. That was a song from it called Blowing Up. I'm Paul Shagrew. I've got time for one more extended set of songs, and I'll start it up with Eels, who will be releasing a new album soon. This is a song from it called I'm on Standby on Out of

0: U2 finishing up out of the box tonight with a collaboration they've done with an EDM artist by the name of Martin Garrix. It's not clear whether that song will be on the new U2 album, expected to come out in October or November, but it's a great song called Fireflies. We heard Peter Gabriel before that. He's releasing a new song every full moon this year from his next album, and that was one that came out earlier this month called One by One. The next full moon is about 10 days away, so you can expect more new music from Peter Gabriel then. We heard Alison Russell collaborating with Norah Jones on a song called Really Real from Alison's new album. And Eels started off that set with I'm on Standby. And that's going to do it for me, Paul Shagrew. Thanks for listening tonight. Talk to you again tomorrow night at 7 with more new rock, Americana, and...
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thing. Violent Femmes.

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And all you ladies pay attention, 'cause girls, you sure can't trust a man. 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But she said, don't go no further, not till you say I do. So I was standing at the altar, swear to love her all my life.

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But I just got home my damn self at 4:15. I never trust a woman.

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And nothing turns out as planned.

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Much too dumb for school and much too lazy for a job. So I rode my bike like lightning, and I made cappuccinos that would make the angels sing. Took 2 showers a day and I dressed up like a princess. Shook my fist in my own face and said, I'll show you who's the best. I wrote the kinds of papers teachers hang up on their walls. I was employee of the month at 7 different shopping malls. And one time playing football, I pulled the tendons in my leg. To prove that I was tough, I hopped on 1 foot and finished up the game. Thought if I succeeded, I'd be happy and they'd go away. But first thing every morning, I'd still wake up and I'd

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As they stood there above me, being flanked on each side, I felt no need to fear them, no reason to hide. So I reached up to touch, but they

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Somewhere on a desert highway, she rides a Harley Davidson, her long blonde hair flying in the

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0: Great music can come from just about anywhere in the world. Jamaica, Africa, Brazil, the United Kingdom, and many other parts of Europe. 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

Posing myself in his neighborhood, talking to people as if I knew them well, thinking that everyone has gone through different kinds of hell. Lately I found myself in doubt, asking myself what it's all about. What am I doing here? What's this leading to? What's the point of all without you? Well, I've got promises to keep, like a cat I know will land upon my feet each time I fall.

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1: In 1996, Aaliyah put out her second album, One in a Million, and it kind of blew World Cafe correspondent John Morrison's mind.
2: When this record came out, I remember listening to it and thinking like, yo, there's like nothing else that sounds like this. It felt like we got like a little flash of what the future would be.
1: Coming up on the Culture Corner, John Morrison reflects on the influence of that album 30 years on and on Aaliyah herself, whose own future was cut short in 2001 when she was killed in a plane crash at just 22 years old.
2: To lose her that early in her journey as a musician is, you know, it feels like we lost not just an individual, but what music could have been like, you know, had she been around to continue to shape it.
1: Talking about Aaliyah's One in a Million today. I'm Rena Duris. This is World Cafe. It's summer. 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I was just driving up to Canada, listened to about probably 10 episodes of different podcasts on that drive. 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And it includes all of John Morrison's Culture Corner segments. 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Search up World Cafe, Words of Music, on your favorite podcast app. Here's the Pretenders, Time the Avenger.

0: This is World Cafe. I'm Raina Duris, joined by John Morrison. John Morrison is a writer, a podcast host, and the host of Culture Cypher Radio on WXPN in Philadelphia, where we make World Cafe. Every month he joins me for the Culture Corner. How's it going, John?
1: I'm good, Raina. How you been?
0: I'm doing great. What have you brought for us today?
1: Okay, so today I want to talk about another record from 1996. I feel like we keep revisiting this year.
0: It's a big year.
1: Yeah, absolutely. I was a sophomore in high school. But today I want to talk about this incredible record that I honestly believe helped push R&B and pop music into the future. Aaliyah, One in a Million from 1996.

0: Well, you kind of touched on it, but why did you want to talk about this Aaliyah album in particular? What makes this album so special?
1: Yeah, I honestly believe that One in a Million really signaled like a sea change in where R&B was going. The vocal harmonies, the songwriting style, the production from Timbaland. It, when this record came out, I remember listening to it and thinking like, yo, there's like nothing else that sounds like this. It felt like we got like a little flash of what the future would be.
0: Okay, so tell us about the song Hot Like Fire. That's where we're going to start.
1: Yeah, I love Hot Like Fire. This is, I'll keep saying this throughout this segment, but this is one of my favorite Aaliyah songs. And it's just a beautiful song. It has vocally that kind of like airy quality, you know, she's singing with that a lot of singers now have kind of copied and been inspired by. But it's just like a deeply sexy, like sensual song. It's a perfect like R&B jam that also kind of feels like it's pushing against what R&B was at the time. You can hear like, oh, this has all of the like soul and energy of R&B, but it's still like looking to the future a little bit.
0: Right. Okay, let's hear it. This is Hot Like Fire, Aaliyah on World Cafe.

0: From her 1996 album, One in a Million, Aaliyah, Hot Like Fire. You heard that on World Cafe. I'm Raina Duris, here with correspondent John Morrison for the Culture Corner, talking about One in a Million, which turns 30 years old this year, or this month. You mentioned Timbaland and Missy Elliott, I think, before. Could you talk about the relationship with Aaliyah and the role that they played in shaping her sound in this album?
1: Yeah. Tim, Missy, and Aaliyah are really like a three-headed monster on this record. All of the best songs on this album were made by the three of them, which is funny because they, you know, they were like young, especially like Tim and Missy. Missy had done some work as a songwriter. She was in the group Sista. Tim had done like a couple things before this, but they were like young, just like getting into the game. And the songs that they work on this album, they're working alongside like industry heavyweights. Like Jermaine Dupri has a song on here. Rodney Jerkins, Diane Warren wrote a song on this album. But all of the best songs is Tim, Missy, and Aaliyah working together. So, you know, this was their first thing that they had done together. But the chemistry is evident, and the music that they made together and these songs that the three of them worked on really helped, you know, establish a sound that they would then, you know, take and create like all kind of beautiful music, like from this style that they were establishing on this record.
0: Knowing how influential they got, it is kind of wild to think about them just being like young kids having fun and doing weird stuff.
1: Yeah. It feels like Missy, Tim, like, you know, they just plopped out of space from somewhere like fully formed. But yeah, this was like one of the first big things that they had done together.
0: Tell us about the song, If Your Girl Only Knew.
1: Yeah. I love this song.
0: No way.
1: Yeah. If Your Girl Only Knew, in the lyrics, Aaliyah, she's talking to a guy who's like in a relationship, but he's also still trying to get with her. And, you know, she's saying like, yo, you know, you're not supposed to be doing this. And if your girl could see, like, you know, how you're acting right now, she'd probably leave you. She'd probably leave you alone. So, you know, she's like definitely in like girls mode. You know what I mean? Like really letting it be known, like, I'm not going to like be the other woman in this situation. But then the music also has kind of like a lopsided feel to the production. It has like a weird bass line. The drums are weird. So it's a theme that we've heard in songs in R&B and pop before. But it just, yeah, like a lot of the stuff on this record is just different.
0: Yeah. If Your Girl Only Knew on World Cafe, it's Aaliyah.

0: Aaliyah, If Your Girl Only Knew. You heard it on World Cafe. That's from her 1996 album, One in a Million. I'm Raina Duras, joined by John Morrison on the Culture Corner to talk about that album today. We're going to jump right into another song now. Tell us about the title track.
1: Yeah. The title track, One in a Million, in my opinion, is the crown jewel of this record. Another Tim, Missy, and Aaliyah song has beautiful vocal harmonies, and really Timbaland's beat and his production is what kind of shifted the sound of R&B when a lot of people heard this. People started producing music differently. People took from this specific song, it's halftime, like the rhythm is halftime, but it's also double time if you listen to it in a, you know, depending on how you hear it. But there's also this like sound of like crickets chirping through the song. So it has like this kind of dreamy, kind of nocturnal feel to it. You know, on top of all of that, it's a great song, but it's a great pop song, a great R&B song that is genuinely experimental.
0: On World Cafe, One in a Million, this is Aaliyah.

0: the title track from her album One in a Million. That was Aaliyah. That album turns 30 this month, and John Morrison is here on the Culture Corner on World Cafe to talk about it with me. I'm Raina Duris. Aaliyah passed away in 2001. Could you talk about her influence and her legacy? Because it's kind of hard to believe that it was that long ago.
1: Yeah. And she was so young.
0: Yeah.
1: You know, I honestly think that Aaliyah's one of the great tragedies of popular music. She was 22 years old when she died in an airplane accident. And, you know, like anyone who dies at a young age like that, you can't help but wonder, like, beyond music, like what kind of life they would have lived.
0: Yeah.
1: You know, but in her case, you hear this album, One in a Million, and then the record that she did after this, the self-titled one. There was so much potential, so many ideas in this music. You could tell that, you know, it wasn't just Missy's songwriting. It wasn't just Timbaland. You know, Aaliyah clearly was somebody who was along for the ride for all of this, like, experimentation and, like, forward-thinking music making. To lose her that early in her journey as a musician is, you know, it feels like we lost not just an individual, but what music could have been like,
0: yeah.
1: You know, had she been around to continue to shape it. And as far as influence, everybody's taken from this record and from Aaliyah's, like, total body of work, from, like, you know, The Weeknd, Drake, SZA, whoever, you know what I mean? Anybody, you know, you could go down the charts right now and see, you know, if you were to ask those folks about Aaliyah,
0: yeah.
1: They would tell you, like, this is somebody who's shaped our music. So, you know, for someone to be that young and that talented and powerful, you just wonder what we could have had, you know, had she lived.
0: Yeah, absolutely. It's just this huge question mark.
1: For sure.
0: Yeah.
1: For sure.
0: Well, thank you so much for bringing in this album. One in a Million from Aaliyah turns 30 this month. John, see you next month.
1: Yeah, for sure.
0: John Morrison is a podcast host and the host of Culture Cypher Radio on WXPN in Philadelphia, where we make World Cafe. He joins me every month for the Culture Corner. I'm Raina Duris, back in a moment with more World Cafe.

Before the break, talked to John Morrison on the Culture Corner about the 1996 album One in a Million from Aaliyah. We talked about her massive impact in spite of the fact that she died so young at just 22 years old. Here's another artist that we lost far too soon, and you may agree it would be so interesting to hear what she would be singing if she were still alive now. This is Amy Winehouse. Love is a Losing Game on World Cafe.

New album from him out on Friday. That is Brandon Flowers with Plans. You can hear some of that music from that new album ahead of time and hear him talk about the record on our recent session. That is at worldcafe.org. Another recent World Cafe guest in just a second on World Cafe.

Being openly gay in country music is still a pretty rare thing, even now in 2026. But back in 1973, it was even rarer. This is World Cafe. I'm Raina Duras. What you're hearing right now is a 1973 song called Come Out Singing from a band called Lavender Country, which is fronted by Patrick Haggerty, known as the first queer country album. And Haggerty and his band were a big, big influence on your next artist, Andrew Saw. Andrew was just on the show last week, and he talked about becoming friends with Haggerty and following in his footsteps as a queer country singer. And he wrote this song as a tribute to Patrick Haggerty. You can find that whole session at worldcafe.org. It's Andrew Saw, Lavender Cowboy.

Sanctuary from His Golden Messenger. You are listening to World Cafe. Phoebe Bridgers put out her latest album, Lost Weekend, last Friday. And there's this weird name in the liner notes. Son John Johnson. Son John Johnson. There are rumors that Son John Johnson is an alias, that it's secretly Cameron Winter, the frontman from Geese, who does some vocals on the record. When Cameron was asked about it by Rolling Stone, he just laughed and said, "I'll have to contact my lawyer." Very curious. Maybe listen to this, then go listen to that Phoebe record and see if you can figure out who it really is singing. It's Geese, Taxes.

0: G.O.D. and the Broken Ribs. That's new music from Jack White finishing off this hour of World Cafe. Thanks again to John Morrison for the Culture Corner segment that you heard earlier. And thank you to our World Cafe senior producer, Kimberly Ginon, for her work on that session. Thanks also to the public radio station you are listening to the show on right now. We can't make these shows without those public stations who bring it to you across the country. We produce it at WXPN at the University of Pennsylvania in Philadelphia. I'm Raina Duras. Thanks for listening to World Cafe from NPR.
1: 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And by the estate of Joan B. Kroc, whose bequest serves as an enduring investment in the future of public radio and seeks to help NPR produce programming that meets the highest standards of public service in journalism and cultural expression.
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0: This song plays over the closing credits of the highest grossing film of the year so far. I will tell you what movie that is, but if you've seen it, you might recognize this new track from Steve Lacy.
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0: from Death Cab for Cutie.

All those tunes and more on the way. I am Rena Duris, and this is World Cafe. This band has been on tour all summer long. They played 5 shows at the end of last month at Madison Square Garden. Now they're taking a little break before getting back out there in September for some shows in Colorado. It is Phish, Waiting All Night.

Hope you're having a good one. Raina Durris with you here on World Cafe. There are lots of songs that were written for movies, but there's this other category of movie songs, which is songs that already existed and got a new life or became a hit after being included in a big movie soundtrack. Talking about songs like

came out in 1975 and then charted again in the 90s after it was featured in Wayne's World. Now, this summer, a bunch of songs got the Spider-Man bump. Loser by Tame Impala and TV on the Radio's Wolf Like Me, rediscovered because they are on the soundtrack to Spider-Man Brand New Day, highest grossing movie of the year so far. And maybe the biggest boost went to this song, a new one from Steve Lacy. He did not write this for the movie. It's from his latest album, but it plays over the end credits and has gotten hundreds of thousands of extra streams just from being in Spider-Man. It's called Oh Yeah, Steve Lacy on The Cafe.

At his Blondshell, Hart has to work so hard. A two-dimensional band and a three-dimensional band coming up on Live from the Archives on World Cafe.

You are listening to The World Cafe. I'm Raina Duris. It's time to settle in for a little two-song concert for Live from the Archives, where you hear two exclusive performances recorded for this show. This one originally aired in 2010. That was before my time as the host, so not entirely sure how they managed to record a band whose members are all cartoons, but they did it. Gorillaz, Rhinestone Eyes, live for World Cafe.

Iceland's Asgeir, King and Cross. That was recorded for the World Cafe. That was live from the archives for today. You can always explore the archives at worldcafe.org. Your next band is heading out on their UK tour in September. I was looking through the venues, and I love this. In Edinburgh, in the UK, in Scotland, they're playing a venue called the Edinburgh Corn Exchange. The Edinburgh Corn Exchange. Big historic building with a wonderful name. Here's Death Cab for Cutie punching the flowers on the World Cafe.

They're filming the new heated rivalry season right now. Very curious as to what might end up on that soundtrack. The song you just heard, Manche Tout from Wet Leg, was on the soundtrack for season one, which has been officially released this summer and is on the Billboard charts doing very, very well. Coming up in a minute, something yummy on World Cafe.

You could think of writing a song kind of like making a meal. You get all the ingredients, you put them together, heat them up, add some spices. It's World Cafe. I'm Raina Duras. Devin Gilfillian says when he was cooking up his latest album, Time Will Tell, he wanted to make a soul album in Nashville that had spices from the country spice cabinet. He said, I sprinkle in a little pedal steel and some slide guitar. And here you go. Bon appetit. It is Devin Gilfillian, Black Dog Rabbit Hole.

0: cross-eyed and painless. With some talking heads for you to end off this episode of World Cafe. Always so happy to be able to join you and soundtrack a little part of your day. Thanks so much for letting me do that. And thank you to our affiliate stations across the country who make it all possible, as well as our team who make the show. We produce it at WXPN at the University of Pennsylvania in Philadelphia. I'm Raina Duras. 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
2: I like reject the idea that songwriting has to be like, it's like diary entries, you know. 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

psychedelic rock for the 21st century. This is Out of the Box. I'm Paul Shagru. That's how I'm going to start off the show today, with some brand new songs, all by some relatively young bands who kind of take you down a musical rabbit hole with their new songs. One of them comes from PD USA, a one-man band. He released an album just last year called The Yips, and his new one has just come out. It's called Ooh. I think it's just four lowercase O's, and I'll play you a song from PDUSA called I Will Do the Opposite. We'll also hear a great new song from Wishy, the band that is about to release their second album, and I'll play you a song from it called Sensational. But we're going to start off the show with Fontaines DC, the Irish band who had a real breakthrough with their 2024 album, and now they've released the follow-up to it, a brand new song called Marianne. To start off the music tonight on Out of the Box.

New music from Petey USA, an indie artist who's been recording under that name for a while now. He put out an album just last year, but has already followed it up with a new one, and that was a song from it called I Will Do the Opposite. We heard Wishy before that. They're getting ready to release their second album, and that was the latest song we're hearing from it called Sensational. And I started off the show with the Irish band Fontaines D.C. Their breakthrough album Romance came out a couple of years ago, and they're getting ready to follow that up, and that's their new song called Marianne. I'm Paul Shagrew, and I'll play you a song from the album of the week for last week. This week I'm featuring Phoebe Bridgers' new one, and we'll hear from that a little bit later on, but I'm still not getting enough of the Mountain Goats and their latest album Days. Here's Last Day from the Mountain Goats on Out of the Box.

That's a new song from Soak on Out of the Box, the Irish artist who takes her name by combining soul and folk, and that's her new song called Death Valley Fridge Magnet. We heard Michigander before that, the one-man band who has just released his second full-length album called Over Before You Know It, and that was the title song to it. And we heard from the Mountain Goats. Last week's album of the week is called Days, and that was a track called Last Day. I'm Paul Shagrew, and here's a new one from Role Model, band that is in the process of blowing up right now. They've just released their new album called Chuck Timely and the Hourglass, and here's Joy on Out of the Box.

Devin Gafilian, the great soul rocker who has just released his latest album. That's a song from it called Black Dog Rabbit Hole. We heard from Ian Sweet, the band led by Jillian Medford, and a song called La La Love from their Shiverstruck album. I feature that as an album of the week recently. And we heard from Role Model, a.k.a. Tucker Pillsbury, who has just released his third album, Chuck Timely and the Hourglass, and that was Joy from Role Model. I'm Paul Shagrew, and I'll take you under the covers now and play you some new versions of older songs, starting off with another Irish artist by the name of Muireann Bradley, who has just covered this Daniel Johnston song called True Love Will Find You in the End on Out of the Box.

There's a whole set of new cover songs on Out of the Box. That one originally done by Wilco, covered by Trampled by Turtles, with Wilco's leader, Jeff Tweedy, joining them. It's called Love is Everywhere. We heard Buddy Miller duetting with Dan Penn on an old Motown soul song called Don't Look Back. And Muran Bradley started off that set. She's getting ready to release her second album, and that was a song that she's just released, her version of the Daniel Johnston song called True Love Will Find You in the End. I'm Paul Shagru, and here's a song from the Rolling Stones' latest album, Foreign Tongues. It's the one song that features the drumming of their late founding member, Charlie Watts, on drums. He passed away back in 2021, but they saved his recording of this for the album. It's called Hit Me in the Head on Out of the Box.

There's a whole set of songs proving age is just a number on Out of the Box. Portsmouth, Virginia native Swamp Dog there from his new album, accompanied by Gary U.S. Bonds. Both of them are in their 80s now, and that's a song called Waka Waka Waka. We heard Mike Campbell and the Dirty Knobs. Mike is getting up there, but he still knows how to rock it. He's like 76 years old and has just put out a great new album called Mission of Mercy. That was Done to Me. And we heard the octogenarian rock and rollers, the Rolling Stones, from the new album Foreign Tongues with Hit Me in the Head. 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And we'll start with Loken Vath and his new song, Hiding Out, on Out of the Box.